Mercedes Sosa endures a lonely, sad exile. She can't cope with the distance. Only 1 year before the dictatorship ends in 1982, she comes back, and she performs a series of concerts at a Buenos Aires theater that are an absolute success. Apart from becoming a political event, those concerts have a Mercedes not only singing folk songs, but also tango and rock ones. There are many guest artists that would later become the new stars of Argentine popular music over the next few years.

already back in her home country, Mercedes Sosa continues her successful career with more than 70 albums and countless shows in Argentina and the world, and of course, with the huge respect and love of her fans.

Mercedes Sosa, the voice of the Americas, La Negra, as she was called because of her long black hair, died here in Buenos Aires in October 2000.

Argentina to the World presented Mercedes Sosa, the voice of Latin America. Production, Julieta Galván. Voice over, Fernando Farías. Edition, Esteban Villarroel.

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0: Rai, Argentina al mundo.
7: Okay, folks, after this feature on Mercedes Sosa, we'll be having Argentine roads on road number 40 that crosses Argentina from north to south, running along the mountain range, the Andes mountain range. But that will be after some music by Caballeros de la Quema and this song called Fulanos de Nadie.

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0: Rai, 世界に向けて。

Argentine destinations. Today we bring you road number 40. This is a legend, we are driving a legend. National road number 40, or La 40, the 40, is Argentina's answer to road or route 66. But with more gravel, fewer people, and definitely a wilder scenery. Stretching over 5,000 kilometers from the Bolivian border to the tip of the Atlantic, it follows the Andes like a shadow. We're going to hit every province along the way, find the best stops actually on the route, and talk about how to survive if the desert decides to stall your engine.

0: start at kilometer 5,121 in La Quiaca, Jujuy. The highlight here is Santa Catalina. It's one of the northernmost villages in Argentina. It feels like time stopped here 200 years ago. Adobe houses, quiet chapels, and llamas roaming the streets. The old fort here is often gravel and sand. Don't let your GPS lure you onto a shortcut. If it looks like a goat path, it probably is. Crossing into Salta, we hit Abra de la Calle. The highlight, at 4,895 meters above sea level, this is the highest point of the route. You are literally driving in the clouds. And the challenge here is that the road is narrow and winding. If you see a truck coming from the other direction, the one going uphill has the right of way. Take it slow. Your heart and your engine are both working overtime here. Then we move on to the Red Valleys, Tucumán, Catamarca, and La Rioja. We're going south, of course. In Tucumán, Route 40 only stays for about 37 kilometers, but it packs a punch. The highlight here is the sacred city of Quilmes. Right off the highway, these are the massive ruins of a pre-Columbian citadel. It's a hauntingly beautiful place that tells the story of indigenous resistance. And into Catamarca, we reach the town of Belén. The highlight here is the Xincal de Quimivil. This was a major Inca administrative center. You can walk the stone plazas where the Inca Empire once held court. In La Rioja, the earth turns deep crimson. The highlight here is Cuesta de Miranda. This winding mountain pass offers jaw-dropping views of red canyons. It's now paved, making it one of the most scenic drives in the country. In San Juan, the road feels like a lunar mission, and the highlight here is Jáchal. The old flour mills here are national monuments, but the real star is the view of the Andes as you descend into the valley. And then comes Mendoza, the land of wine, and more specifically, Malbec. The highlight here is La Consulta and San Carlos. Route 40 runs right through the Uco Valley. You don't even need to leave the highway to see the massive vineyards with the snow-capped Tupungato volcano looming in the background. Stop here for a steak. You'll need the iron for the south. Now the desert turns to forest as we move into Neuquén and Rio Negro, the gateway into Patagonia. In Neuquén, the highlight is the Road of the Seven Lakes. This stretch between Villa La Angostura and San Martín de los Andes is the crown jewel of Argentine roads. Turquoise water on one side, ancient cypress forests on the other. And in Rio Negro, we pass through Bariloche. The highlight here is Lake Mascardi. Watch for the heart island in the center of the lake. It's right on the edge of the 40 and looks like a postcard come to life. And in Chubut, the great solitude begins. The highlight here is the Welsh heritage of Teca and Esquel. You'll see tea houses in the middle of the Patagonian steppe. It's surreal and wonderful. And finally, we hit Santa Cruz, the most dangerous and beautiful part of the journey. The highlight here is Cueva de las Manos. You'll need a small detour, but the 9,000-year-old handprints on the canyon walls are the soul of Patagonia. The road terminates at Cabo Vírgenes, where the zero-kilometer marker stands against the wind of the South Atlantic. Patagonia is magnificent, but it can be lethal. I repeat, lethal, if you are careless. Number one warning, the GPS. Your phone will try to take you on shortcuts through private estancias or dried up riverbeds to save 30 minutes. Never leave Route 40 unless there's a clear official road sign. Digital maps don't know which roads have been washed away by winter snow. The longest gaps. Between Bajo Caracoles and Tres Lagos, you will face 340 kilometers of emptiness. There is only a little town called Gobernador Gregores in the middle. And the golden rule here is, if there is a gas station, you fill it up. No exceptions. Gas stations in small towns often run out of fuel for days. So if you see a pump, use it. Now, the most important rule is number 3. If the car fails, if you break down, get a flat you can't fix, or run out of gas in the middle of the steppe, stay with the vehicle. This is the most important rule. Your car is your shelter, and it's much easier for a rescue plane or a passing trucker to spot that than a lone human walking in the wind. Do not wonder people have died trying to walk to the nearest town only to realize it was 100 kilometers away. And signal for help. Tie a bright cloth, a trapo rojo, to your antenna or side mirror. This is the universal sign for the stress on the number 40. And always travel with at least 10 liters of water, a warm sleeping bag, even in the summer, and high-calorie snacks. The Patagonian wind will sap your energy in hours. Route 40 isn't just a road. It's a conversation between you and the earth. Respect the wind, trust your paper maps, and keep your eyes on the horizon. This has been Argentine Destinations on road number 40.
1: 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RAE, Argentina, 面向世界。
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0: And we are going to play now a piece on the African roots of tango. It's a documentary that is available on YouTube.

Most of us are familiar with the beautiful and elegant and passionate dance called the Argentine Tango. We've seen it performed countless times on TV shows such as So You Think You Can Dance and Dancing with the Stars, as well as any number of major motion pictures. Most of you probably know that the dance comes from the South American country of Argentina. There are probably some amongst you who already know that it began around the outskirts of Argentina's capital city, Buenos Aires, sometime in the late 1800s. Those of you who have studied a bit of dance history also probably recognize that the original tango evolved from dances that were not only danced locally, but were brought to Argentina from Europe by its growing immigrant population. But how many of you know that the major original influences on Argentine tango are actually African? If you do not know this, you aren't alone. Think about it for a moment. Of all the images you can recollect from every TV show, motion picture, video clip, or photograph you've ever seen featuring the tango, how many times have you actually seen it danced by a black dancer? Now, I don't say this to suggest that it's a bad thing. Far from it. This is how dances evolve. A dance may begin in one community, but as it grows in popularity, it will take on elements of other communities. We've seen this historically in the United States with dances like the Cakewalk, the Charleston, and the Lindy Hop. And we're seeing it even today with the evolution of hip-hop. Our goal here is to simply point out some history that many of you may not be aware of. And so begins my brief history of the black roots of Argentine tango.

The Atlantic slave trade, also known as the transatlantic slave trade, refers to the trade in slaves that took place across the Atlantic Ocean from the 16th through the 19th centuries. The vast majority of slaves involved in the Atlantic trade were African from the central and western parts of the continent, who were sold by African slave dealers to European traders who transported them to the colonies in North and South America. There, the slaves were made to labor on coffee, coca, and cotton plantations, in gold and silver mines, in rice fields, the construction industry, timber, and shipping, or in houses to work as servants. More than two-thirds of the slaves who ended up in South America came from the eastern and equatorial region of Africa called Bantu. And a great many of these slaves ended up in the Rio Plata regions of Uruguay and Argentina. There is a single word that has survived through time that fuses all the drum-based black dance and music from that area and era. It is Condombe. These Bantu slaves called their drums Tango, and also used this term for the name of the place that they performed the Condombe. The dances themselves were also called Tangos. During the first half of the 19th century, Condombe was a dance typically performed to a group of drummers in large outdoor gatherings of African Argentines who lived mostly in the impoverished barrios in the southern part of the city of Buenos Aires at that time. Condombe represented a fusion of musical and dance traditions from the various parts of Africa from which blacks were brought to that region as slaves. Dancers danced separately with no or occasional minimal contact. It is theorized that the dance we now call tango was born in African Argentine dance venues attended by compadritos, young men mostly native-born and poor, who liked to dress in slouch hats, loosely tied neckerchiefs, and high-heeled boots with knives tucked into their belts. The compadritos took the tango back to the working-class districts of Buenos Aires and introduced it in various low-life establishments where dancing took place, bars, dance halls, and brothels. It was here that the African rhythms met the Argentine milonga music, a fast-paced polka, and soon new steps began to evolve. Eventually, all of Buenos Aires found out about the tango, and by the beginning of the 20th century, the tango, as both a dance and form of popular music, had established a firm foothold in the fast-expanding city of its birth.

to know that the tango danced in Buenos Aires at the beginning of the 20th century is not the tango we see today, not even close. Keñique is the term often used to describe the first dance recognized as tango. Keñique first appeared in the slums and at the outskirts of Buenos Aires around the turn of the 20th century and is considered to have lost its popularity by the late 1930s when tango de salón primarily replaced it as the predominant manner of social tango dancing. There are no historical recordings of Keñique dancing, and there has been no one who danced this style in the 1930s who has been able to demonstrate it since the tango renaissance of the mid-1980s. Thus, all that exists to allow reconstruction of the characteristics of Keñique are oral history, some photographs, and vague recollections from childhood of how some adult members of the family danced tango. Nevertheless, despite this, there is a considerable degree of agreement among those attempting to revive this historical tango style as to what characteristics define

From the 1930s to the present, the Kenyenke style of tango virtually disappeared, and tango evolved into a dance walked with a straight posture and little vertical movement. This was the predominant stylistic variation of the Golden Age Tango de Salon, which mostly is due to the influence of the French and other Europeans after the dance was brought from Argentina to Paris in the early 1900s. However, some movements of candombe transmitted through kanyinke survived in the milonga of some dancers. The stumble step characteristic of milonga danced to both primary and secondary accented beats, i.e. milonga contrapice, retained some of the rhythmic play inherited from the culture of African Argentines. There also appeared in some milonga music composed and performed during this period a more emphatic variation in rhythmic characteristics of the drums. The music and movements of African Argentine candombe have been represented in tango, particularly in kanyinke, or more specifically, mostly currently in the dance and music of milonga. Nevertheless, there is an evident African Argentine influence upon the evolution of the tango dance and music.

tango is a style of music which resulted from the mixture of several types of music, the habanera, the Spanish fandango, and the milonga. The name tango derives from the word tango, a Bantu term which means drum, and according to the white ethnocentric interpretation, it probably means a meeting or dance of black people. Tango reached its pinnacle of popularity in the 1940s, also known as the Golden Age of Tango, during which it evolved into the form we know today. Now it is considered an integral part of Argentine culture, both in its salon, social, and exhibition theatrical forms. The theatrical form is what you normally see on TV and in movies, while the social or salon form is what is actually danced by most people. Internationally, it is equally popular amongst Hispanic and crossover audiences, with a very large following in many parts of the United States, Europe, Japan, Mexico, and Latin America. And yes, more black people are starting to dance it.

And with this, we come to the end of today's edition of RAE in English. The host, yours truly, Fernando Farias. Hope you enjoy the program. Thank you very much for listening. Join us tomorrow. Ciao.

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